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1: 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Here is the headlines of the news. Ahead of Youth Day, a meeting was held at the Embassy of Tajikistan and Turkmenistan. A meeting of the Commonwealth of Independent States Heads of Governments Council will be held in Ashgabat. The 23rd meeting of the Prosecutors General of the Shanghai Cooperation Organization member states was held. Tajikistan's commemorative handwritten Somoni banknote named a finalist for the International Association of Currency Office 2026 International Award. This soul from storms and heavy rains in northern India exceeds 100. A meeting with young people, students and faculty from Tajik universities who arrived in Ashgabat to participate and the third international competition was held at the Embassy of Tajikistan and Turkmenistan. This was reported by the Embassy of Tajikistan and Turkmenistan. Ambassador Extraordinary and Plenipotential of the Republic of Tajikistan to Turkmenistan, Vafoniyat Bekzoda, congratulated the meeting participants on the upcoming Youth Day of Tajikistan and as a successful participation in the competition. The ambassador emphasize the importance of education and the study of various disciplines which will enable young people to become driving forces of process developing in country's intellectual potential and enhance its authority on the international stage. During the meeting, the ambassador of Tajikistan spoke about the policies proposed by the President of the Republic of Tajikistan, the leader of the nation Emomali Rahmon towards the country's youth and the creation of all the necessary conditions for them to gain knowledge and realize their potential. The next meeting of the Commonwealth of Independent States Heads of Government Council will be held on May 22 in Ashgabat. The draft agenda for the event includes 12 items. In a narrow format, members of the Commonwealth of Independent States Heads of Government of Council will exchange views on current issues of economic cooperation within the Commonwealth of Independent States and summarize the implementation of the Interstate Cooperation Program in Geodesy, Cartography and Special Date for the period up to 2020. A broader format is planned for decisions regarding cooperation between CIS countries and areas of convention and exhibition activities, digital transformation of the mining and metallurgy industries, transportation, radio navigation and the reclamation of territories affected by uranium mining operations. A decision is also planned of the declared CIS use capitals for 2027 and 2028. On May 14, 2026, the 23rd meeting of the Prosecutors General of the Shanghai Cooperation Organization member states was held virtually chaired by the Islamic Republic of Pakistan. The meeting was attended by the delegations from Tajikistan, Belarus, India, Iran, Kazakhstan, China, Kyrgyzstan, Pakistan, and Russia, as well as representatives of the Shanghai Cooperation Organization Secretariat and the Executive Committee of the Regional Anti-Terrorism Structure of the Shanghai Cooperation Organization. The meeting addressed issues related to the development of judicial and legal cooperation in the areas of cross-border, criminal justice, mutual legal assistance, dispute resolution, asset recovery, and the fight against extremism, terrorism, drug trafficking, and other forms of transnational organized crime. The 100 Somoni banknote issues in honor of the 25th anniversary of the national currency, the Somoni has been shortlisted for the prestigious International Association of Currency Affairs 2026 award in the Best Commemorative Banknote category. The commemorative 100 Somoni banknote was introduced to mark the 25th anniversary of the national currency of the Republic of Tajikistan. It reflects the most important steps in the development of national statehood, the strengthening of the national economy and the development of the country's financial system. The design and production of the commemorative banknote combine unique artistic design with national identity, modern security features, high-quality printing, and the reflection of the country's national culture and historical values. Its inclusion of the finalist list confirms that this banknote has been recognized as one of the best among hundreds of banknotes worldwide and meets international standards. This contributes to strengthening the authority of the national currency and promoting the Republic of Tajikistan on the global stage, and also serves as a recommendation for the further use of this design and technologies in the production of banknotes. At least 104 people have died in the northern India state of Uttar Pradesh as a result of a severe storm and torrential rains, according to the Indian newspaper The Economic Times, citing local authorities. Several deaths were caused by falling trees and collapsed house walls. Several people were killed by lightning strikes. Dozens of other injuries are currently known. The severe storm and torrential rain damaged 98 homes and killed 130 head of livestock. An orange alert has been used for several districts of the state. Police and emergency services are using chainsaws and cranes to clear fallen trees from roads and railway tracks to deal with the aftermath of the storm. Dear listeners, this was the latest news from the OZ Tajik, and you will present new song, Stay With Our Programs.

Today is our program about Dagara District. More than 18,000 domestic and foreign tourists have visited the historical and cultural sites in Dagara District. In 4 months of 2025, Dagara District was visited by 18,234 domestic and foreign tourists, of which 1,977 were foreign tourists. Dagara District has 8 modern hotels, 3 tourist sites, 15 modern restaurants, 54 cantons, 3 museums, 82 historical and cultural monuments, 3 tea houses, 32 banking centers, 9 souvenir shops, 5 shrines, 5 parks of culture and recreation, 1 tourist information center, 4 operating tourist routes, and 12 fish ponds. In this area, tourists get acquainted with the historical and tourist attractions of the village of Pushing, Khurramshahr, the regional palace of culture, the Dagara District Republican Museum Reserve, Sangtuda, Khutalon, Khoja Shohi Balkhi, Maulana Tajuddin, Maulana Obid, Shahidi Sari Qala, the Silver Fountain, and other tourist sites. Itself. When entering the district, the attention of travelers is first drawn to the itself symbol, which is erected at the entrance of Dagara on an area of 1,000 square meters. The pillar of the wheat sheaf symbol is 33 meters high and the size of the wheat sheaf is 10 meters. And the year of its establishment at the name of Dagara district are inscribed in golden letters at the top of the symbol. Its territory is decorated with evergreen trees, flowers and shrubs. The construction of the wheat sheaf symbol at the entrance to Dagara is a testament to the abundance of wheat and agricultural products in regional in the country and recalls a folk proverb, "May your house be full of wheat." Khurramshahr in Dagara is a recreation center built by Tajik craftsmen on 3 hectares and has captivated the hearts of hundreds of travelers with its splendor and grandeur. Khurramshahr, which is unique and rare in Central Asia, consists of stone halls, carvings, and patterns decorated in various different ways. The variety of decorations is so great that no flower, painting, or carving is repeated. When visiting Khurramshahr, every tourist will be impressed by patterns and carvings on wood, plaster and decorative stones such as marble and granite, and will get acquainted with the high ancient art of Tajik architecture. Khurramshahr is a large center for holding festive and cultural events, receiving guests, tourists, and lovers of national cuisine. The 2 large halls of the palace, decorated with carvings and patterns on wood and plaster, can accommodate up to 400 guests at a time. The decoration of the halls was done by skilled craftsmen, wood carvers, stonemasons, plasterers, mirror makers, painters, and sculptors. The carving on wood, stone, and plaster, most of which are placed on mirrors, are more beautiful than the others. The Khurramshahr Entertainment Center has 4 small halls, each of which can accommodate up to 55 guests and tourists. Around the Khurramshahr building, there are beds and booths specially designed for receiving guests and tourists capable of serving 700 people at a time. The Khurramshahr pavilion is decorated with raw plants, flow beds, and fountains. The Culture Palace in Dagara District, which was commissioned in 2019 with the participation of the President of the Republic of Tajikistan, His Excellency Imam Ali Rahman, was built by Tajik craftsmen with a very unique design. The Culture Palace houses an electronic library consisting of 52,000 book desks, a reading room, and a book storage room for 19,000 books. The building has the most modern facilities for the activities
of Culture, representatives of the Dangara district, and during the construction of the building, the builders took into account all the requirements of architectural and construction standards. This is due to the fact that luxury, the eastern facade, ornate columns and chandeliers, beautiful sideworks, the construction of doors and walls made of domestic decorative stones, carvings, plaster, and the mirror image of the Palace of Culture have been criticized, and any foreign tourist will be impressed by them during their acquaintance. The Museum of the Leader of the Nation has been created in the Palace of Culture. There is an auditorium with 700 seats and two training halls of dancers, a literary club hall with 176 seats, a banquet hall for 140 people, a service hall, a museum, and an auditorium with 210 seats on three sides have been built on the third floor. Classes for learning foreign language, computer, chess, and draft schemes, and tailoring are available in the building of the Palace of Culture. At the same time, the area around the palace has been greened, and the construction of a water flow and fountain has added a new beauty to surrounding of building, which is one of the favorite places for walks and relaxation, not only for residents, but also for guests and tourists. Puching. The village of Puching is one of the ancient sites, and in the work Tojikon by Bobojon Ghafurov, this site has been repeatedly mentioned as an ancient corner of Tajikistan in different historical periods. The village of Puching was founded in 1932. In 1954, Puching was excavated by archaeologists, and after scientific research, a large number of gold coins from the Kushan era with the image of the king were found inside the village's bedrock. With the initiative of the district's executive authorities and patriotic entrepreneurs of the village of Puching, dozens of modern facilities have been built to date. And today, the construction of hundreds of other facilities is rapidly underway. In this context, in order to attract more tourists to the Dangara district, especially the village of Puching, Dangara Puching tourist rotas has been established. Dear listeners, this was our program about Dangara district.

Our program is going on. You are listening to Ozi Tajik. Today's our program about artificial intelligence. Artificial intelligence is a set of techniques that enable computers to perform a variety of advanced functions, including the ability to see, understand, and translate spoken and written language, analyze data, make recommendations, and more. Artificial intelligence is the backbone of innovation in modern computing, unlocking value for individuals and businesses. For example, optical character recognition uses artificial intelligence to extract text and data from images and documents, turns unstructured content into business-ready structured data, and unlocks valuable insights. Artificial intelligence is a field of science concerned with building computers and machines that can reason, learn, and act in such a way that would normally require human intelligence or that involves data whose scale exceeds what humans can analyze. Artificial intelligence is a broad field that encompasses many different disciplines, including computer science, data analytics and statistics, hardware

0: سوخته میشوند که.
1: In fact, if we say what artificial intelligence is, it is a group of algorithms that can partially or completely repeat the actions performed by a person. Algorithms are created on the basis of data which are expressed in the same data as the execution of the one or another action. And these algorithms can be used in various areas, in financial structures, agriculture, healthcare, and others. Today, artificial intelligence algorithms, or rather artificial intelligence itself, are constantly involved in almost all areas of human activity. In some countries, the progress of algorithms, that is, artificial intelligence, is in an extremely advanced direction. In other countries, it is developing. On an operational level for business use, artificial intelligence is a set of technologies that are based primarily on machine learning and deep learning, used for data analytics, predictions and forecasting, object categorization, natural language processing, recommendations, intelligent data retrieval, and more. While the specifics vary across different artificial intelligence techniques, the core principle revolves around data. Artificial intelligence systems learn and improve throughout exposure to vast amounts of data, identifying patterns and relationships that humans may miss. This learning process often involves algorithms, which are sets of rules or instructions that guide the artificial intelligence analysis and decision making. In machine learning, a popular subset of artificial intelligence algorithms are trained on rebuilt or unlabeled data to make predictions or categorize information. Deep learning, a further specialization, utilizes artificial neural networks with multiple layers to process information, making the structure and function of the human brain. Throughout continuous learning and adaptation, artificial intelligence systems become increasingly adept at performing specific tasks from recognizing images to translating language and beyond. Najmiya Noyoftova, Deputy Chairman of the Council on Artificial Intelligence under the Ministry of Industry and New Technologies of the Republic of Tajikistan, said the following.
2: Технологияҳои зеҳни сунъӣ метавонанд дар як қатор соҳаҳо аз ҷумла тандурустӣ, маориф, молия, саноат, нақлиёт, кишоварзӣ ва идораи давлат таъсисгузор бошанд. 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
1: Artificial intelligence technologies can be used in a number of areas including healthcare, education, finance, industry, transport, agriculture and government agencies. In healthcare, artificial intelligence is used to diagnose and predict diseases. In education, for the education of caregivers and education based on individual needs. In finance, artificial intelligence is used to analyze and predict risk and sell and purchase services. In industry and transport, as well as in agriculture, artificial intelligence is very important for automating process, optimizing them to improve performance and reduce costs. Of artificial intelligence. Artificial intelligence can be organized in several ways, depending on stages of development or actions being performed. For instance, four stages of artificial intelligence development are commonly recognized. Reactive machines, limited artificial intelligence that only reacts to different kinds of stimuli based on pre-programmed rules, does not use memory and thus cannot learn with new data. IBM's Deep Blue that beat chess champion Garry Kasparov in 1997 was an example for a reactive machine. Limited memory. Most modern artificial intelligence is considered to be limited memory. It can use memory to improve over time by being trained with new data, typically through an artificial neural network or as a training model. Deep learning, a subset of machine learning, is considered limited memory artificial intelligence. Theory of mind, artificial intelligence does not currently exist, but research is ongoing into its possibilities. In this drivers, artificial intelligence

0: experience that can emulate the human mind and has decision-making capabilities equal to that of a human, including recognizing and remembering emotions and reacting and social institutions as a human word, self-aware, a step above theory of mind artificial intelligence. Self-aware artificial intelligence describes as a mythical machine that is aware of its own existence and has the intellectual and emotional capabilities of a human. Like theory of mind artificial intelligence, self-aware artificial intelligence does not currently exist. A more useful way of broadly categorizing types of artificial intelligence is by what the machine can do. All of what we currently call artificial intelligence is considered artificial narrow intelligence, and that it can perform only narrow sets of actions based on its programming and training. For instance, an artificial intelligence that is used for object classification won't be able to perform natural language processing. Google search is a form of narrow artificial intelligence, as is predictive analytics or virtual assistants. Artificial general intelligence would be the ability for a machine to sense, think, and act, just like a human. Artificial general intelligence does not currently exist. The next level will be artificial superintelligence, in which the machine would be able to function in all ways superior to a human. Artificial intelligence training models. When business talk about artificial intelligence, they often talk about training data. But what does that mean? Remember that limited memory artificial intelligence is artificial intelligence that improves over time by being trained with new data. Machine learning is a subset of artificial intelligence that uses algorithms to train data to obtain results. Fatima Najibova, head of the Academy of Artificial Intelligence, said the following.
1: ذهنی سونی این تکنولوژی مخصوص بوده با کامپیوترها امکانات می‌دهد که فکر کرده قرار قبول نمایند. حالا اون در ساحه‌های تندرستی، تعلیم، بانکداری، صنعت، نقلیات و حیات روزمره استفاده می‌شود.
0: Artificial intelligence is a speed technology that allows computers to think and make decisions. It is currently used in healthcare, education, banking, industry, transportation and everyday life. In the future, artificial intelligence can completely change the way we study, work, and do business. Information and communication technologies are the internet, computers, telephones, and other digital devices that are used to communicate, study, work, and find information. The strategist is that without these technologies, the use of artificial intelligence is impossible. Broadcast three kinds of learning models are often used in machine learning. Supervised learning is a machine learning model that maps a specific input to an output using lively training data. In simple terms, to train the algorithm to recognize pictures of cats, feed it pictures labeled as cats. Unsupervised learning is a machine learning model that learns patterns based on unlabeled data. Unlike supervised learning, the end result is not known ahead of time. Rather, the algorithm learns from the data, categorizing it into groups based on attributes. For instance, unsupervised learning is good at pattern matching and descriptive modeling. In addition to supervised and unsupervised learning, a mixed approach called semi-supervised learning is often employed, where only some of the data is labeled. In semi-supervised learning, an end result is known, but the algorithm must figure out how to organize and structure the data to achieve the desired results. Reinforcement learning is a machine learning model that can be broadly described as learned by doing. An agent learns to perform a defined task by trial and error until its performance is within a desirable range. The agent receives positive reinforcement when it performs the task well and negative reinforcement when it performs poorly. An example of reinforcement learning would be teaching a robotic hand to pick up a ball. Dear listeners, this was our program about artificial intelligence.

Our program is going on. You are listening over the Tajik. Today is our program about the Aral Sea and its water level decrease. One of the problems of humanity is the lack of water when it comes to solving global and all encompassing problems. The solution also requires collective and global efforts. That is, when solving problems with climate and water, not a sound comes out of one hand. The drying up of the Aral Sea is an ecological tragedy that threatens not only the Central Asian region, but the entire world. If the environment is healthy, then a person living in such an environment can be good health. It is an internal bond between man and the environment, nature and society. The Aral Sea is located on the territory of the two Central Asian republics, Uzbekistan and Kazakhstan. Two rivers originating in the mountains of Tajikistan and Kyrgyzstan, the Sirdaryo and the Amutar, carried their waters to the Aral Sea. There is a lot of agricultural land in the basin of both rivers, and they are irrigated with water from the same rivers in quantities many times exceeding the accepted norms. In the early 1960s, the water level of the Aral Sea began to gradually decrease. For about 15 years, the Sirdaryo and Amudaryo rivers have been flowing in very small quantities. According to scientific analysis, over the past 30 years, the flow of water from the Sirdaryo and Amudaryo rivers into the Aral Sea has decreased by 86%. United Nations experts believe that the gradual drying up of the Aral Sea is the greatest tragedy on the earth. In recent years, the volume of the sea has decreased fourfold. Its area has halved, its level has dropped by more than 15 to 16 meters, and its shores have retreated by 80 to 100 kilometers, which has led to a tendency to dry up. The concentration of minerals in water has increased fourfold, and some areas have turned into salt marshes. The desert has swallowed up 2 million hectares of arable land, and the radius of dust storms has increased to 500 kilometers. The number of fish species has decreased from 200 to 38. People living on the shores of the Aral Sea, especially adults and children, are suffering from serious illnesses. The sea's tragedy is accelerating the melting of glaciers in Central Asia, which is becoming a real problem for the people of the region. The Aral Sea, which once shone like a jewel in the midst of arid and thirsty lands and maintained a stable ecological situation in the region, is disappearing from the face of humanity. There are many facts and figures about the negative impact of the drying up of the Aral Sea on the region and the world. Until the 1960s, the area of the sea's upper surface was more than 60,000 square kilometers. After 60 to 65 years, this figure decreased to 28,000 square kilometers. The process of lowering the water level continues today. This situation is leading to the expansion of the salt desert in the Aral Sea. Of course, the current devastating situation has negative aspects. The population living in the Aral Sea basin is faced with low incomes, outbreaks of respiratory disease and increased unemployment. The infant mortality rate in the Aral Sea basin is much higher than in other Central Asian republics. The ecological disaster zone has its devastating impact on the Khorasan region and the Autonomous Republic of Karakalpakstan, Pakistan, which are located with the Republic of Uzbekistan. According to research by scientists and industry experts, this ecological crisis has caused 2-3 tons of salt per hectare of coastal land every 10 kilometers.
and more than 1 ton of salt per hectare of land over an area of 100 to 300 kilometers. This rapid spread of salt is leading to the isolation and extinction of certain species of flora and fauna around the sea. The current catastrophic ecological situation in the Aral Sea, if it continues, could lead to its complete drying up. According to the environmental experts, this could lead to the disappearance of the Aral Sea within a decade. The security of Central Asia is threatened by global climate change, a future period of drought and water shortage. According to international experts, the temperature in our region is rising much faster than the global average. This is leading to a decrease in the area of glaciers, the main source of water, and the Aral Sea basin. The volume has decreased by 30% over the past 50 years. According to analysis, by 2050, drought in Central Asia could cost 1.3% of gross domestic product per year, which will lead to the emergence of about 5 million internal climate migrants. An important step on the path of water diplomacy between the countries of Central Asia is the development of a draft agreement between the government of the Republic of Tajikistan, the government of Turkmenistan, and the government of the Republic of Uzbekistan on the use of water resources of the Amudaryo River basin, and the draft of agreements between the government of the Republic of Kazakhstan, the government of Turkmenistan, the government of the Republic of Tajikistan, and the government of the Republic of Uzbekistan on the use of water resources of the Sirdaryo River basin by the United Nations Center for Preventive Diplomacy and Central Asia, which are now being considered by countries of Central Asia. One of the largest global environmental disasters in recent history experienced by the countries of Central Asia is the Aral Sea tragedy, which with its ecological, climatic, socio-economic, and humanitarian consequences poses a direct threat to the sustainable development of the region, the health and future gene pool of its inhabitants. The Aral Sea, which was unique, beautiful, and one of the largest closed reservoirs in the world, was on the verge of extinction for almost a generation, which resulted in an unprecedented catastrophe and irreparable damage to the lives of the population here, to the ecosystem and biodiversity of the Aral Sea region. Addressing the Aral Sea problem in the context of global water scarcity is a difficult task. According to the available data over the past 50 years, the total flow of rivers flooding into the Aral Sea has decreased by an average of 12.7 km, or almost 4.5 times. The sea surface area has decreased by 8 times, the volume of water mass by more than 13 times. The water level, which reached an absolute level of 57.4 meters by 1960, has decreased by 29 meters. Salinity has increased by more than 13.25 times and is 7 to 11 times higher than the average mineralization of the world ocean. Previously, 79.4 km of water entered the Aral Sea annually, but today the flows of the above-mentioned rivers don't reach the sea. Experts in the field of water and climate believe that the drying up of the Aral Sea is due to extensive water used by downstream countries, especially the Republic of Uzbekistan, which uses a large amount of water for agriculture process and storage in numerous reservoirs. The Republic of Uzbekistan uses twice as much water today as it did in 1960. The current situation is evidence that the downstream countries of Central Asia use water resources regionally, and the actual needs of countries for water are not regulated. The current concept of water resource management necessarily requires its regulation among all water-using countries. Water is not only a natural resource but also the key to the development of the entire region. The availability of water directly affects
the development of agriculture, industry, hydropower, and drinking water supply. Unfortunately, it is a worrying situation that can threaten the fate of the region. How will water use be tomorrow? How will the supply and availability of water change due to climate change, population growth, and its use for agriculture? These questions require clear and precise scientific, political, economic, and social answers. The further sustainable development of the region and the prevention of water conflicts directly depend on the answers to these questions. We predict a significant decrease in glaciers and the lowland regions, which in the long term will lead to a decrease in water in some parts of the Tian Shan, including the Nurian River Basin. At the same time, in the highland region of Hisar Alloy and Pamir, water flows will increase due to increased glacier melting, which will continue throughout the 21st century. Glaciers and rainwater feed major transboundary rivers, such as the Amu Daryo and Sir Daryo. High anthropogenic pressure, combined retreating glacier and limited coordination of water resources management at the regional level make them vulnerable. A slight increase in precipitation is accepted. However, these changes will be uneven. Scientists predict that precipitation will be less frequent but more intense. This means that instead for a normal rainfall, heavy rains may occur, followed by long periods of drought, the security and stability of the entire region are at risk. For example, for Tajikistan and Kyrgyzstan, water is the main source of electricity generation. The well-being of millions of people in the region directly depends on seasonal and long-term fluctuations in water resources. For example, in most Central Asian countries, fresh water use in more than 90%. Changes in water resources directly affect agriculture, and drought of food can seriously affect farmers' incomes. It is clear that water management in the region will become more difficult, and we must adapt to these changes. Regional cooperation in the water sector in Central Asia remains fragmented despite common challenges. Countries in the region have different priorities such as energy and agriculture, which leads to the neglect of long-term scientific advice for short-term economic gain. This is a major obstacle to effective partnerships. The International Fund for Sharing, the RLC, and the Intergovernmental Commission for Water Coordination operate in this region. There are a number of regional and bilateral agreements that regulate water use. However, despite this, about how effectively these institutions work and how effectively the agreements are implemented don't disappear. Water diplomacy is the basic for preventing conflicts between the parties. It warns against concluding only bilateral agreements in river basins where three or more countries use their waters. Such agreements inevitably affect the interests of third parties that are not participating in the negotiations and can further complicate the dialogue at the regional level. In recent decades, the situation with access to water, biodiversity, and climate in Central Asia has deteriorated significantly. Therefore, it is necessary to analyze the work done in recent years, comprehensively assess current activities, and develop alternative options for socioeconomic development and water cooperation with participation of all interested countries in transboundary river basins. Climate change is further exacerbating water scarcity in Central Asia, especially in large river basins that depend on melting glaciers and snow. To address this problem, it is important to act proactively, collect data, strengthen cooperation between countries, upgrade infrastructure, and implement necessary reforms in the water management system. These measures will contribute to a stable supply of water for electricity generation and agricultural production. The threatening effects of the RLC disaster are now being felt all over the world. According to international experts, toxic salt from the RLC have been found on the coast of Antarctica, in the glaciers of Greenland, in the forests of Norway, and in many other places on Earth.
Unfortunately, today it has become clear that it is no longer possible to fully restore the RLC. The most important task of the present time is to reduce the devastating impact of the RLC crisis on the environment and the livelihoods of millions of inhabitants of the RLC. From the development of human history, it can be conducted that human society has repeatedly faced the problems of climate change and its life. And as a result of taking reasonable and collective measures, it has managed to prevent these disasters and problems and has adapted itself to climate change. There is no doubt that this environmental struggle is being conducted more carefully and scientifically and will ultimately contribute to the transformation of planet Earth into a territory of interaction between man and nature and its transformation into a favorable habitat for humanity. Dear listeners, this was our program about the RLC and its water level decrease.

0: Vartman Gardnaon or Mahatvapuran Rajnitik Modon Parnazar
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1: 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Here's the headlines of the news. Sirojiddin Muhriddin met with the Organization for Security and Cooperation in Europe, head of the mission to Tajikistan, Salome Stape. A meeting of the head of Intergovernmental Commission on Economic Cooperation between Tajikistan and Russia took place. 9 people died after a landslide at a mine in Indonesia. Tajikistan expands green energy partnership with Chinese companies. Presentation of the high-level Dushanbe Water Conference in the UAE. On May 15, Tajikistan's Foreign Minister Sirojiddin Muhriddin met with newly appointed Foreign Organization for Security and Cooperation in Europe, head of the mission to Tajikistan, Salome Stape. According to the Tajik Ministry of Foreign Affairs, the two sides exchanged views on the current state and prospect for developing bilateral cooperation, as well as the progress of joint project issues related to upcoming international events, and high-level meetings were also discussed. On May 15, a meeting of the head of the Intergovernmental Commission on Economic Cooperation between the Republic of Tajikistan and the Russian Federation took place in Kazan, Russia. The meeting was attended by the Prime Minister of the Republic of Tajikistan, Qohir Rasulzoda, Deputy Prime Minister of the Russian Federation, Marat Husnullin, and Head of the Republic of Tatarstan, Rustam Minikhanov. Khova reports. The meeting focused on the current state and prospect of intergovernmental cooperation in trade, investment, banking, energy, industry, agriculture, education and culture. The Prime Minister also outlined the measures taken by the government of the Republic of Tajikistan to develop socio-economic sector, emphasizing that thanks to ongoing reform, Tajikistan's gross domestic product growth will remain above 8% by the end of 2025. As part of the implementation of the National Development Strategy to 2030, Tajikistan has significantly strengthened its energy independence and accelerated the pace of industrialization. 9 people were killed in landslide near an illegal gold mining site in West Sumatra. According to Khovar, citing Xinhua, the landslide occurred in the Sijunjan province on a cliff near a mining site where miners were working at the time. Several people were buried under the rubble. According to the local sources, the victims were buried by their families and residents of nearby areas. Mining accidents are relatively common in Indonesia, especially during the rainy season when the risk of landslides increases. It was previously reported that the bodies of deceased tourists were found near the Dukunu volcano on the island of Halmahera in Indonesia. During a meeting between the President of the Republic of Tajikistan and executives and representatives of Chinese companies held in Beijing, several important cooperation documents aimed at attracting investment into Tajikistan's energy sector were signed. According to the Ministry of Energy and Water Resources of the Republic of Tajikistan, among the documents signed was a Memorandum of Understanding between the Ministry of Energy and the Water Resources of Tajikistan and Guangdong Construction Engineering Group to Co. Ltd. on the development and investment of a renewable energy project in Tajikistan. The memorandum is aimed at the promoting green energy initiatives, expanding the use of renewable energy resources, and attracting foreign investment into the country's energy sector. In addition, the ministry signed a memorandum of understanding with the Watchman Group PTE Ltd. to study the possibility of constructing wind power plant in Tajikistan Sulh region. The initiative is expected to provide favorable conditions for the development of renewable energy, the diversification of electricity generation sources, and introduction of modern technologies into the country's energy industry. On 14 May 2026, the ambassador of the Republic of Tajikistan to the United Arab Emirates, Sharafjon Gulov, during the briefing on the preparatory process for the United Nations Water Conference to be called, chaired by the United Arab Emirates and the Republic of Senegal in Abu Dhabi on 8-10 December 2026, presented Tajikistan effective initiatives aimed at advancing the global water agenda. Speaking during the dialogue aimed at exchanging experience, the ambassador drew the attention of those present to the global initiatives of the leader of the nation, President of the Republic of Tajikistan, His Excellency Emomali Rahmon, in addressing the issues related to water and climate, and emphasized the importance of holding the first high-level international conference on International Decade for Action, Water for Sustainable Development 2018-2028, Dushanbe 25-28 May 2026, as an important instrument for strengthening partnership and cooperation in the run-up to the 2026 United Nations Water Conference. The head of the diplomatic missions and international organization in attendance emphasized the important role of the Republic of Tajikistan as the country advancing global initiatives and promoting water diplomacy on the international arena. Dear listeners, this was the latest news from the OZ Tajik, and here we present you song Stay With Our program.

Our program is going on. You are listening over the Tajik. Today is our program about the Aral Sea and its water level decrease. One of the problems of humanity is the lack of water when it comes to solving global and all encompassing problems. The solution also requires collective and global efforts. That is, when solving problems with climate and water, not a sound comes out of one hand. The drying up of the Aral Sea is an ecological tragedy that threatens not only the Central Asian region, but the entire world. If the environment is healthy, then a person living in such an environment can be good health. It is an internal bond between man and the environment, nature and society. The Aral Sea is located on the territory of the two Central Asian republics, Uzbekistan and Kazakhstan. Two rivers originating in the mountains of Tajikistan and Kyrgyzstan, the Sirdaryo and the Amutar, carried their waters to the Aral Sea. There is a lot of agricultural land in the basin of both rivers, and they are irrigated with water from the same rivers in quantities many times exceeding the accepted norms. In the early 1960s, the water level of the Aral Sea began to gradually decrease. For about 15 years, the Sirdaryo and Amudaryo rivers have been flowing in very small quantities. According to scientific analysis, over the past 30 years, the flow of water from the Sirdaryo and Amudaryo rivers into the Aral Sea has decreased by 86%. United Nations experts believe that the gradual drying up of the Aral Sea is the greatest tragedy on the earth. In recent years, the volume of the sea has decreased fourfold. Its area has halved, its level has dropped by more than 15 to 16 meters, and its shores have retreated by 80 to 100 kilometers, which has led to a tendency to dry up. The concentration of minerals in water has increased fourfold, and some areas have turned into salt marshes. The desert has swallowed up 2 million hectares of arable land, and the radius of dust storms has increased to 500 kilometers. The number of fish species has decreased from 200 to 38. People living on the shores of the Aral Sea, especially adults and children, are suffering from serious illnesses. The sea's tragedy is accelerating the melting of glaciers in Central Asia, which is becoming a real problem for the people of the region. The Aral Sea, which once shone like a jewel in the midst of arid and thirsty lands and maintained a stable ecological situation in the region, is disappearing from the face of humanity. There are many facts and figures about the negative impact of the drying up of the Aral Sea on the region and the world. Until the 1960s, the area of the sea's upper surface was more than 60,000 square kilometers. After 60 to 65 years, this figure decreased to 28,000 square kilometers. The process of lowering the water level continues today. This situation is leading to the expansion of the salt desert in the Aral Sea. Of course, the current devastating situation has negative aspects. The population living in the Aral Sea basin is faced with low incomes, outbreaks of respiratory disease, and increased unemployment. The infant mortality rate in the Aral Sea basin is much higher than in other Central Asian republics. The ecological disaster zone has its devastating impact on the Khorasan region and the Autonomous Republic of Karakal Pakistan, which are located with the Republic of Uzbekistan. According to research by scientists and industry experts, this ecological crisis has caused 2-3 tons of salt per hectare of coastal land every 10 kilometers.
and more than 1 ton of salt per hectare of land over an area of 100 to 300 kilometers. This rapid spread of salt is leading to the isolation and extinction of certain species of flora and fauna around the sea. The current catastrophic ecological situation in the Aral Sea, if it continues, could lead to its complete drying up. According to the environmental experts, this could lead to the disappearance of the Aral Sea within a decade. The security of Central Asia is threatened by global climate change, a future period of drought and water shortage. According to international experts, the temperature in our region is rising much faster than the global average. This is leading to a decrease in the area of glaciers, the main source of water, and the Aral Sea basin. The volume has decreased by 30% over the past 50 years. According to analysis, by 2050, drought in Central Asia could cost 1.3% of gross domestic product per year, which will lead to the emergence of about 5 million internal climate migrants. An important step on the path of water diplomacy between the countries of Central Asia is the development of a draft agreement between the governments of the Republic of Tajikistan, the government of Turkmenistan, and the governments of the Republic of Uzbekistan on the use of water resources of the Amudaryo River basin, and the draft of agreements between the governments of the Republic of Kazakhstan, the government of Turkmenistan, the government of the Republic of Tajikistan, and the government of the Republic of Uzbekistan on the use of water resources of the Sirdaryo River basin by the United Nations Center for Preventive Diplomacy and Central Asia, which are now being considered by countries of Central Asia. One of the largest global environmental disasters in recent history experienced by the countries of Central Asia is the Aral Sea tragedy, which with its ecological, climatic, socio-economic, and humanitarian consequences poses a direct threat to the sustainable development of the region, the health and future gene pool of its inhabitants. The Aral Sea, which was unique, beautiful, and one of the largest closed reservoirs in the world, was on the verge of extinction for almost a generation, which resulted in an unprecedented catastrophe and irreparable damage to the lives of the population here, to the ecosystem and biodiversity of the Aral Sea region. Addressing the Aral Sea problem in the context of global water scarcity is a difficult task. According to the available data over the past 50 years, the total flow of rivers flooding into the Aral Sea has decreased by an average of 12.7 cubic kilometers, or almost 4.5 times. The sea surface area has decreased by 8 times, the volume of water mass by more than 13 times. The water level, which reached an absolute level of 57.4 meters by 1960, has decreased by 29 meters. Salinity has increased by more than 13.25 times and is 7 to 11 times higher than the average mineralization of the world ocean. Previously, 79.4 cubic kilometers of water entered the Aral Sea annually, but today the flows of the above-mentioned rivers don't reach the sea. Experts in the field of water and climate believe that the drying up of the Aral Sea is due to extensive water used by downstream countries, especially the Republic of Uzbekistan, which uses a large amount of water for agriculture process and storage in numerous reservoirs. The Republic of Uzbekistan uses twice as much water today as it did in 1960. The current situation is evidence that the downstream countries of Central Asia use water resources regionally, and the actual needs of countries for water are not regulated. The current concept of water resource management necessarily requires its regulation among all water-using countries. Water is not only a natural resource but also the key to the development of the entire region. The availability of water directly affects
the development of agriculture, industry, hydropower, and drinking water supply. Unfortunately, is a worrying situation that can threaten the fate of the region. How will water use be tomorrow? How will the supply and availability of water change due to climate change, population growth, and its use for agriculture? These questions require clear and precise scientific, political, economic, and social answers. The further sustainable development of the region and the prevention of water conflicts directly depend on the answers to these questions. We predict a significant decrease in glaciers in the lowland regions, which in the long term will lead to a decrease in water in some parts of the Tian Shan, including the Nurian River Basin. At the same time, in the highland region of Hisar Alloy and Pamir, water flows will increase due to increased glacier melting, which will continue throughout the 21st century. Glaciers and rainwater feed major transboundary rivers, such as the Amu Daryo and Sir Daryo. High anthropogenic pressure, combined retreating glacier and limited coordination of water resources management at the regional level make them vulnerable. A slight increase in precipitation is accepted. However, these changes will be uneven. Scientists predict that precipitation will be less frequent but more intense. This means that instead for a normal rainfall, heavy rains may occur, followed by long periods of drought, the security and stability of the entire region are at risk. For example, for Tajikistan and Kyrgyzstan, water is the main source of electricity generation. The well-being of millions of people in the region directly depends on seasonal and long-term fluctuations in water resources. For example, in most Central Asian countries, fresh water use in more than 90%. Changes in water resources directly affect agriculture, and drought of food can seriously affect farmers' incomes. It is clear that water management in the region will become more difficult, and we must adapt to these changes. Regional cooperation in the water sector in Central Asia remains fragmented despite common challenges. Countries in the region have different priorities such as energy and agriculture, which leads to the neglect of long-term scientific advice for short-term economic gain. This is a major obstacle to effective partnerships. The International Fund for Sharing, the RLC, and the Intergovernmental Commission for Water Coordination operate in this region. There are a number of regional and bilateral agreements that regulate water use. However, despite this, about how effectively these institutions work and how effectively the agreements are implemented don't disappear. Water diplomacy is the basic for preventing conflicts between the parties. It warns against concluding only bilateral agreements in river basins where three or more countries use their waters. Such agreements inevitably affect the interests of third parties that are not participating in the negotiations and can further complicate the dialogue at the regional level. In recent decades, the situation with access to water, biodiversity, and climate in Central Asia has deteriorated significantly. Therefore, it is necessary to analyze the work done in recent years, comprehensively assess current activities, and develop alternative options for socioeconomic development and water cooperation with participation of all interested countries in transboundary river basins. Climate change is further exacerbating water scarcity in Central Asia, especially in large river basins that depend on melting glaciers and snow. To address this problem, it is important to act proactively, collect data, strengthen cooperation between countries, upgrade infrastructure, and implement necessary reforms in the water management system. These measures will contribute to a stable supply of water for electricity generation and agricultural production. The threatening effects of the RLC disaster are now being felt all over the world. According to international experts, toxic salt from the RLC have been found on the coast of Antarctica, in the glaciers of Greenland, in the forests of Norway, and in many other places on Earth.
Unfortunately, today it has become clear that it is no longer possible to fully restore the RLC. The most important task of the present time is to reduce the devastating impact of the RLC crisis on the environment and the livelihoods of millions of inhabitants of the RLC. From the development of human history, it can be conducted that human society has repeatedly faced the problems of climate change and its life. And as a result of taking reasonable and collective measures, it has managed to prevent these disasters and problems and has adapted itself to climate change. There is no doubt that this environmental struggle is being conducted more carefully and scientifically and will ultimately contribute to the transformation of planet Earth into a territory of interaction between man and nature and its transformation into a favorable habitat for humanity. Dear listeners, this was our program about the RLC and its water level decrease.

Travel in beautiful Tajikistan on Radio Ovozi Tajik. This program is for those who want to discover Tajikistan from a fresh perspective. We explore scenic spots, high mountains, rivers, historical landmarks, and the

Greetings, dear listeners. In today's edition of our program, we have prepared a feature entitled Shambhari, the best health and recreational resort. I'm the editor and presenter of the program, Zebul Nazarova, and the director is Sharalif Alisher.

0: The Chambéry Sanatorium is located in a historic valley 25 kilometers northwest of the city of Dushanbe at an altitude of 1,150 meters above sea level. Situated in a picturesque surroundings of the Hisar mountain range, it differs from health resorts such as Haram Chashma, Av Chiamchun, and Khojaur Begar, as it's located not among high mountains but among rolling hills. The Chambéry Health and Recreation Resort has accommodation for 500 guests and covers an area of 17 hectares equipped with modern facilities. We spoke with Ozerbek Naimo, an employee of the Chambéry Sanatorium, who shared information about the history and origins of the resort.
1: سالی 1935 گیولوگ‌ها تخمین می‌نمایند که در این موضع در این گرد اطراف نفت وجود دارد. زمین را آماده
0: کردن. In 1935, geologists assumed that there might be oil reserves in this area and its surroundings. They began drilling the land, but at a depth of 1800 meters, no oil was found. Instead, they discovered warm water with a temperature of about 28 degrees Celsius. The work continued and in 1949, they drilled about 50 meters deeper from the previous point. Once again, no oil was discovered at a depth of 1,800 meters, but they found even warmer water with a temperature reaching 36-38 degrees Celsius. Further drilling led to the discovery of another source of water with a temperature up to 40 degrees Celsius. Samples of this water were sent to Russia for examination. The results revealed that it was not ordinary water, but mineral-rich healing water. After this important discovery, work officially began at the Chambéry Sanatorium in 1952, and buildings for treatment and rehabilitation were constructed there.

0: Our country is famous for its natural mineral springs and beautiful health and recreation areas. The existence of numerous unique hydro mineral springs proves these facts. Since the establishment of the Shambhari Sanatorium, its healing water and scenic surroundings have attracted the attention of foreign visitors. As our interlocutor stated,
1: خب از بس که گویم طلبات از تمام گوشا و کنار حتی برون از مرز ازبکستان و گویم قرغیزستان و دیگر دیگر
0: علاقه Because of the growing demand, a large number of visitors began arriving from all corners of the country and even from neighboring countries such as Uzbekistan and Kyrgyzstan. The sanatorium quickly became very popular due to the healing qualities of its mineral waters. People came seeking treatment, rest and recovery, and over time the number of guests increased so much that there was often not enough space to accommodate everyone. As a result, the infrastructure of the sanatorium gradually expanded with the new buildings and facilities being constructed to serve the increasing number of visitors. Over the years of Shambhari Sanatorium developed into one of the famous health resorts in the region. Its reputation spread far beyond the borders of Tajikistan, attracting visitors who were searching for effective natural treatment and quality. Rest. The increasing popularity of the sanatorium also contributed to the development of health tourism in the country and highlighted the importance of Tajikistan's rich natural and mineral resources.

The Shambhari Sanatorium, due to its physical and chemical composition and healing properties, stands alongside famous mineral waters such as Yasintuki and Barjomi. The healing water contains salts, sulfates, chlorides, hydrocarbonates, and sodium, while its temperature ranges from 33 to 36 degrees Celsius.

0: diagnosis.
1: This makes it highly effective in the treatment of various illness. Regarding the healing properties of the mineral water, Rahmatullah Qurbonov, an internal medicine doctor at the Shambari Sanatorium, stated the following.
2: در اسوشوی شامبری دو تا چشمه وجود دارد. یک تا چشمه
1: There are two main springs at the Shambari Sanatorium. The first is a drinking mineral water spring which comes from the depth of 800 meters. The second is a thermal water spring used for treatment bath, flowing from the depth of 1,800 meters. Both springs are known for their mineral-rich composition and healing properties. The drinking water is believed to improve digestion and support oral health, while the hot mineral bath water is widely used for the treatment of various illnesses, relaxation, and rehabilitation. These natural resources have made the Shambari Sanatorium one of the well-known health resorts in the region. There are two main springs at the Shambari Sanatorium. The first is a drinking mineral water spring, which comes from a depth of 800 meters. The drinking water is believed to improve digestion and support oral health, while the hot mineral bath water is widely used. These natural resources have made the Shambari Sanatorium one of the well-known health resorts in the region.

The wild use of submarine mineral water from the first spring, which has mineral concentration of 2 and 3.5 grams per liter, is especially suitable for treating patients outside hospital conditions. As our interlocutor mentioned, the Shambari Sanitarium also has another type of water with the healing properties that is used for therapeutic bathing, as he explained it. Speaking about the therapeutic bath, the mineral hot water is used in the treatment of various diseases and health conditions. These baths are especially effective for illness related to the spine and joints, including rheumatism and other musculoskeletal disorders. They are also used in the treatment of brucellosis, certain skin diseases, and some nervous system problems. The warm mineral water helps improve blood circulation, reduce pain, relax muscles, and support the body's natural recovery process. Because of these healing properties, many people visit the Shambari Sanitarium every year for treatment and rehabilitation. In addition to its medical benefits, the peaceful natural environment of the Shambari Sanitarium also plays an important role in improving patients' health and well-being. The fresh mountain air, beautiful landscapes, and calm atmosphere helps the visitors reduce stress, restore energy, and recover both physically and mentally. For many guests, Shambari is not only a place for treatment, but also a destination for relaxation, recreation, and renewed strength.

It should be noted that health and recreational tourism in our country is developing year by year. The existence of natural recreational resources, which rich mineral properties, serves the main source for the development and growth of this type of tourism. Today, hundreds of domestic and foreign tourists arrive at the Shambari Sanatorium where the pulses both hot and cold mineral waters. From the Soviet era until today, thousands of people suffering from stomach and intestinal diseases, liver problems, and gallbladder disorders have found healing here. Even now, patients from different regions of Tajikistan come to Shambari for treatment. Visitors are satisfied with the high quality services provided by the staff of the sanatorium. Dear listeners, you have been listening to the program Tajikistan is a Country of Tourism about Shambari, the best health and recreational resort from the English section of Radio Ovozi Tajik. Until our next program, stay healthy and successful. Goodbye. Travel in beautiful Tajikistan on Radio Ovozi Tajik. This program is for those who want to discover Tajikistan from a fresh perspective. We explore scenic spots, high mountains, rivers, historical landmarks, and the rich cultural heritage of the country. Guests and expert travelers share their stories and experiences, so listeners feel the beauty and uniqueness of every corner. In beautiful Tajikistan, your guide to breathtaking nature, vibrant culture, and ancient traditions. Explore Tajikistan with us and see it through your own eyes.

0: Our program is going on. You are listening to the Tajik. Today's our program about artificial intelligence. Artificial intelligence is a set of techniques that enable computers to perform a variety of advanced functions, including the ability to see, understand, and translate spoken and written language, analyze data, make recommendations, and more. Artificial intelligence is the backbone of innovation in modern computing, unlocking value for individuals and businesses. For example, optical character recognition uses artificial intelligence to extract text and data from images and documents, turns unstructured content into business-ready structured data, and unlocks valuable insights. Artificial intelligence is a field of science concerned with building computers and machines that can reason, learn, and act in such a way that would normally require human intelligence or that involves data whose scale exceeds what humans can analyze. Artificial intelligence is a broad field that encompasses many different disciplines, including computer science, data analytics and statistics, hardware and software engineering, linguistics, neuroscience, and even philosophy and psychology. Firuz Sadiqov, first deputy chairman of the Council on Artificial Intelligence under the Ministry of Information and New Technologies of the Republic of Tajikistan, said the following.
1: سان اگر ما گوییم که ذهنی سونی چیست، این یک گروه الگوریتم هایی که می توانند عمل هایی که انسان می کند قسمان یا پوره تکرار کنند.
0: In fact, if we say what artificial intelligence is, it is a group of algorithms that can partially or completely repeat the actions performed by a person. Algorithms are created on the basis of data which are expressed in the same data as the execution of the one or another action. And these algorithms can be used in various areas. In financial structures, agriculture, healthcare, and others. Today, artificial intelligence algorithms, or rather artificial intelligence itself, are constantly involved in almost all areas of human activity. In some countries, the progress of algorithms, that is, artificial intelligence, is in an extremely advanced direction. In other countries, it is developing. On an operational level for business use, artificial intelligence is a set of technologies that are based primarily on machine learning and deep learning, used for data analytics, predictions and forecasting, object categorization, natural language processing, recommendations, intelligent data retrieval, and more. While the specifics vary across different artificial intelligence techniques, the core principle revolves around data. Artificial intelligence systems learn and improve throughout exposure to vast amounts of data, identifying patterns and relationships that humans may miss. This learning process often involves algorithms, which are sets of rules or instructions that guide the artificial intelligence analysis and decision making. In machine learning, a popular subset of artificial intelligence algorithms are trained on rebuilt or unlabeled data to make predictions or categorize information. Deep learning, a further specialization, utilizes artificial neural networks with multiple layers to process information, making the structure and function of the human brain. Throughout continuous learning and adaptation, artificial intelligence systems become increasingly adept at performing specific tasks, from recognizing images to translating language and beyond. Najmiya Noyoftova, Deputy Chairman of the Council on Artificial Intelligence under the Ministry of Industry and New Technologies of the Republic of Tajikistan, said the following.
2: технологияҳои зеҳни сунъӣ метавонанд дар як қатор соҳаҳо аз ҷумла тандурустӣ, маориф, молия, саноат, нақлиёт, кишоварзӣ ва идораи давлат таъсисгузор бошанд. 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
0: artificial intelligence technologies can be used in a number of areas including healthcare, education, finance, industry, transport, agriculture and government agencies. In healthcare, artificial intelligence is used to diagnose and predict diseases. In education, for the education of caregivers and education based on individual needs. In finance, artificial intelligence is used to analyze and predict risk and sell and purchase services. In industry and transport, as well as in agriculture, artificial intelligence is very important for automating process, optimizing them to improve performance and reduce costs. Types of artificial intelligence. Artificial intelligence can be organized in several ways, depending on stages of development or actions being performed. For instance, four stages of artificial intelligence development are commonly recognized. Reactive machines, limited artificial intelligence that only reacts to different kinds of stimuli based on pre-programmed rules, does not use memory and thus cannot learn with new data. IBM's Deep Blue that beat chess champion Garry Kasparov in 1997 was an example for a reactive machine. Limited memory. Most modern artificial intelligence is considered to be limited memory. It can use memory to improve over time by being trained with new data, typically through an artificial neural network or as a training model. Deep learning, a subset of machine learning, is considered limited memory artificial intelligence. Theory of mind, artificial intelligence does not currently exist, but research is ongoing into its possibilities. In this drivers, artificial intelligence that can emulate the human mind and has decision-making capabilities equal to that of a human, including recognizing and remembering emotions and reacting in social institutions as a human word, self-aware. A step above theory of mind, artificial intelligence. Self-aware artificial intelligence describes as a mythical machine that is aware of its own existence and has the intellectual and emotional capabilities of a human. Like theory of mind artificial intelligence, self-aware artificial intelligence does not currently exist. A more useful way of broadly categorizing types of artificial intelligence is by what the machine can do. All of what we currently call artificial intelligence is considered artificial narrow intelligence, and that it can perform only narrow sets of actions based on its programming and training. For instance, an artificial intelligence that is used for objects classification won't be able to perform natural language processing. Google search is a form of narrow artificial intelligence, as is predictive analytics or virtual assistants. Artificial general intelligence would be the ability for a machine to sense, think, and act, just like a human. Artificial general intelligence does not currently exist. The next level will be artificial super intelligence, in which the machine would be able to function in all ways super to a human. Artificial intelligence training models. When business talk about artificial intelligence, they often talk about training data. But what does that mean? Remember that limited memory artificial intelligence is artificial intelligence that improves over time by being trained with new data. Machine learning is a subset of artificial intelligence that uses algorithms to train data to obtain results. Fatima Najibova, head of the Academy of Artificial Intelligence, said the following.
2: ذهنی سونی این تکنولوژی مخصوص بوده با کامپیوترها امکانات میدهد که فکر کرده قرار قبول نمایند. حالا اون در ساحه‌های تندرستی، تعلیم، بانکداری، صنعت، نقلیات و حیات روزمره استفاده می‌شود.
0: Artificial intelligence is a speed technology that allows computers to think and make decisions. It is currently used in healthcare, education, banking, industry, transportation, and everyday life. In the future, artificial intelligence can completely change the way we study, work, and do business. Information and communication technologies are the internet, computers, telephones, and other digital devices that are used to communicate, study, work, and find information. The strategist is that without these technologies, the use of artificial intelligence is impossible. Broadcast three kinds of learning models are often used in machine learning. Server-based learning is a machine learning model that maps a specific input to an output using lively training data. In simple terms, to train the algorithm to recognize pictures of cats, feed it pictures labeled as cats. Unsupervised learning is a machine learning model that learns patterns based on unlabeled data. Unlike supervised learning, the end result is not known ahead of time. Rather, the algorithm learns from the data, categorizing it into groups based on attributes. For instance, unsupervised learning is good at pattern matching and descriptive modeling. In addition to supervised and unsupervised learning, a mixed approach called semi-supervised learning is often employed, where only some of the data is labeled. In semi-supervised learning, an end result is known, but the algorithm must figure out how to organize and structure the data to achieve the desired results. Reinforcement learning is a machine learning model that can be broadly described as learned by doing. An agent learns to perform a defined task by trial and error until its performance is within a desirable range. The agent receives positive reinforcement when it performs the task well and negative reinforcement when it performs poorly. An example of reinforcement learning would be teaching a robotic hand to pick up a ball. Dear listeners, this was our program about artificial intelligence.